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0: 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It's Intelligence for Your Life, your new and improved life in 2 minutes or less. My name is John Tesh, and let's talk about the latest Gen Z hobby. It's browsing estate sales. Thanks to the boomer stuff avalanche in which boomers are downsizing and selling the things they've accumulated over the years, interest in estate sales is on the rise. There are now thousands of posts on TikTok and Instagram with the hashtag estate sale, with tips and preview sales and people showing off their finds. Even the site estatesales.net is seeing a lot more younger visitors. For Gen Z, estate sales are a way to slow down, touch grass, and live more intentionally. They're foregoing fast fashion and cheap furniture in favor of high-quality finds for a fraction of the cost. While vintage clothing and collectibles are Gen Z favorites, they're also on the hunt for art deco furniture, including bar cabinets and light fixtures, antique jewelry, especially large brooches, quirky serving items like vintage caviar trays and oyster plates. Even spice jars from the 1980s are sought after. Please don't tell me the 1980s are now considered vintage. Oh my goodness.
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0: And coming up, what's the secret to being seen as more professional and productive at work? It all starts before you even clock in. I'll tell you how a simple transition ritual could totally remake

0: 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Plenty of feel-good music, Omaha's greatest hits, and helpful hints, too, here on the John Tesh Radio Show. Here's some great workplace intel for you when it comes to your mornings. We want you to try your best not to let a crazy commute, a fight with your kids, or spilled coffee get to you. Because according to a study conducted by Ohio State, workers who arrived at work in a bad mood, they were rated as less professional. Grumpy workers also tended to complete 10% less work than happier employees. They generated more customer complaints, and they ended the day in an even worse mood. How do we stop the downward spiral? The researchers recommend a, quote, intentional transition, meaning do something that you enjoy as you transition into work mode, like listening to your favorite music, a playlist perhaps, or taking a quick walk before work. The researchers also say bosses should do their part to improve employee happiness. It's good for business. Managers who give their employees time to socialize before getting down to business, they have more productive employees. It's a fact. Want to show this to your boss? Email me and I'll send it to you. It's john@tesh.com. That's my email.
1: Intelligence for your life.
0: Coming up, we now know the best time to take a nap to add years to your life. I have it for you.
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1: John Tesh would give Gerard, and who better, the ultimate sports fan and a sportsman himself, to answer this question. Is golf a sport or a game? Now, you're pondering this at home or in your car, let's talk about this. So is golf a sport or a game? What about bowling? What about archery? Well, the Las Vegas Review-Journal, they have created a way to end all arguments about which sports are sports and which are really just games. Uh-oh. They say, quote, if you can smoke while you're doing it, it's a game, not a sport.
2: Here's the thing that I don't like about this. I see the point. I understand their point is that if you don't need to breathe very much, but there are plenty of sports that are definitely sports where people smoke during that. In fact, you know, they had to ban tobacco products for baseball players. And I think baseball is unequivocally a sport. I think marathon running is unequivocally a sport. And they recently in China had to ban a marathon runner who used to chain smoke while he was running marathons, but you're not allowed to smoke at running events, so they had to make him stop. But my point is, this definition I don't like, because I think there are plenty of things that you can smoke during that are definitely sports. I would say golf is a sport, and you can absolutely smoke during it, baseball as well as marathon running. That's my opinion.
1: Not to focus on the wrong thing, but the guy who's chain smoking, you just made, and running a marathon?
2: Yes. That's a real story.
1: I mean, he needs to be in the Hall of Fame.
2: Honestly, he deserves extra praise. Like, that's just impressive. That's just impressive. How do you do that? According to Las Vegas, that's not a sport, but I disagree.
1: There's also a guy who was eating a ribeye while he was running the marathon.
2: Yeah, exactly. That's just amazing. You just keep doing whatever you're doing.

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1: It's John Tesh. It's intelligence for your life. And unfortunately, it's time to talk about bed bugs again. Bed bugs are attracted to the scent of dirty laundry, apparently, and that's why they may crawl into your luggage while you're on vacation. Insect experts are now saying bed bugs are nocturnal, and they have highly sensitive odor receptors, and they're drawn to the chemical signatures of human sweat and skin cells trapped in fabric. In fact, listen, in experiments, bed bugs are twice as likely to amass in baskets containing clothing that's been worn versus baskets containing clean clothing. And that's why travelers often unintentionally bring those pests home with them by leaving their dirty laundry out in a hotel room. And then once the insects crawl into a suitcase, they remain dormant until the luggage reaches your house. So bring along some airtight plastic bags when you go on vacation. And then once you've worn something, put it in the bag. Seal it up. It's simple. You can get airtight travel bags on Amazon.
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1: Just ahead from our relationship files. If you want your marriage to last, you need to know the things that may take it down. So I'm going to share the top reasons couples break up. If you see these signs in your own relationship, this could be the nudge you need right now to get things back.

for spending your evening with the John Tesh Radio Show on Omaha's greatest hits, 99.9 KGOR. Have you heard of Dinosaur Time? I hadn't heard about this. It's a silly viral food hack to make eating leafy greens easier. Basically, people pretend to be herbivore dinosaurs like a Brachiosaurus or a Triceratops, and they shove fistfuls of greens in their mouths. The trend started with a middle school science teacher who filmed videos of herself chomping down on romaine lettuce or spinach with a Jurassic Park theme song playing in the background. It got hundreds of thousands of views and inspired others to incorporate dinosaur time into their diets. And as silly as it looks, it's good for you. Leafy greens are among the most nutritious of foods you can eat, even compared to other fruits and vegetables. They can help reduce the risk of heart disease and certain cancers. But 90% of adults and kids don't eat enough vegetables. That's one of the best things about dinosaur time. It gets kids to eat raw green vegetables when normally they would not, because their taste buds are more sensitive to bitterness. But a lot of kids are obsessed with

0: 101.9 KGOR, Omaha's greatest hits and intelligence for your life. Picking you up, making you feel good, this is the John Tesh Radio Show. John Tesh with Gib Gerard, and for stress relief, we've talked ad nauseum about the benefits of doing something artistic like painting or drawing. But now we find that coloring in a coloring book is even more relaxing. This is from the Journal of the American Art Therapy Association. They found that coloring within the lines, especially in intricate patterns, is incredibly effective at relieving anxiety. I had no idea. In one study, I mean, you see this in your house, and you'll tell us about it in a minute, but in one study that evaluated college students and older adults, those who spent 20 minutes coloring in a complex geometric design had a bigger reduction in anxiety. Susan Albers is from Cleveland Clinic. She describes coloring as a mini mental vacation.
1: Oh, 100%. In fact, it's a great way to get into a state of flow. It's something that I sometimes do before I sit down to write. I will sit there. I have adult coloring books on my iPad, and it's just these complex geometric patterns.
0: Wow.
1: And I take the little pencil and I'll color for a little bit.
0: That's amazing.
1: And I get into a sense of flow. I also, this is basically just a coloring book, but I do paint by

numbers. We have a date night at home where we do paint by numbers and sit there and talk and have wine. And I'll tell you what, it's unbelievably relaxing. It's just a coloring book. You're just using paint instead of, instead of markers. But unbelievable in terms of getting into a flow state of feeling relaxed. I absolutely recommend it.

0: Tesh. 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
1: Well, scientists are now confirming that we are all natural-born procrastinators. And by the way, it has nothing to do with being lazy. The University of Pittsburgh reporting that our brains are wired to procrastinate because the limbic system, which houses our brain's pleasure center, is much stronger than the prefrontal cortex, which controls planning and decision-making. So even when we set important goals, our limbic system tells us we can wait until the consequences of waiting become too great, like we might get fired, fail a class, or miss a big opportunity. The good news is you can override your natural urge to procrastinate with something called the 30 for 30 plan. Now, this is a technique recommended by very popular productivity expert James Clear. James wrote Atomic Habits, and here's how it works. For any goal, devote 30 minutes a day to chipping away at it. That could mean walking 30 minutes a day with the goal of eventually running a marathon. Then repeat your 30-minute routine for 30 consecutive days. The reason? James Clear says for most people, doing something for just 30 minutes feels doable. And multiple studies show it takes about 30 days for most daily routines to become automatic habits. Meaning, if you and I can commit to this 30 for 30 plan, we'll not only reach our goals, we'll have replaced our procrastination habit with a productivity habit. Amen to that.

0: 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Get ready for some dating intelligence here on the John Tesh Radio Program, Intelligence for Your Life. According to a new one-poll survey, it takes singles less than 20 minutes to know whether or not they want to go out on a second date with somebody. The survey found that the average single knows whether or not they'd like to see somebody again at the 19-minute mark of their first date. When it comes to the date itself, physical appearance is important to 44% of respondents, but that comes in fourth place compared to other factors. Singles place more importance on manners. Manners is number one. And then personality and conversational skills coming in at third, as far as what people consider important on a first date. So some surprising results in this study.
1: Intelligence for your life.
0: And coming up, free food at work is awesome, but it might be the reason your pants are starting to feel a little tighter. In a moment, I'll explain why the CDC says those office snacks could also be sabotaging your health. Stand by.

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1: Question for you, does your workplace provide free lunch on Fridays? Maybe they order food for meetings. It's great for morale. The University of Kansas saying it builds trust and helps people bond.

0: 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I'm John Tesh. 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
1: I'll tell you, our researchers have found that a lot of people are now changing their clothing when they get home from work, not for comfort, but for sanitary reasons. A lot of people are doing this. They have inside, outside clothing. But is it necessary? James Matos is a Navy hospital medical specialist, and he says our clothing will pick up bacteria and viruses. And a review at the National Library of Medicine found that bacteria can survive for up to 206 days on polyester and up to 90 days on other fabrics, including cottons and fiber blends. Wow. Viruses can remain infectious on clothing for 2 to 4 weeks. And a scientific study found that E. coli lasts anywhere from 4 hours to 8 weeks on clothing. Why it's a good idea for people in certain professions to change clothing when they get home, throw their dirty clothes in a hamper only they use. That would be people who work in healthcare, at grocery stores and restaurants, as well as sanitation workers, of course.

0: for listening to Omaha's greatest hits, 99.9 KGOR and the John Tesh Radio Show. Well, Gib, we've talked about this before. Now there's new data on why it's so important for us to work as hard as we can to make our day predictable.
1: Oh, yeah.
0: And we've always talked about starting with making your bed. Researchers from Stanford now have revealed that routines put our brain on autopilot, so it's easier for us to complete tasks because we don't have to use up as much brain power dealing with new situations. This means we have a surplus of mental energy to keep us active and productive. But unpredictable schedules have the opposite effect. The more we have to adjust our habits, the more mental energy we burn.
1: Look, every study, every habit expert we talk to talks about the real benefit of a habit and the detriment. If you have a bad habit, the hard thing is that it takes, you know, half, a quarter, 10% of the mental energy to do something when it's a habit.
0: Right.
1: So like, think about exercising. If you have a habit of exercising, your body naturally wants to go exercise. It takes less energy to get over the hump and go exercise once you have the habit of it. It's the making of the habit that is the hard part. And I know what you're thinking, because I live an unpredictable life. I have children, and children are these agents of chaos that are in my life all the time. So if I don't have an excuse, neither do you. What you need to do is create the framework so that when the chaos ensues, and it will ensue, you have the structure in place, the habits in place that get you through it. So this is why we talk about this. This is an ideal time to work out in the day. You know, afternoon, it's great for growing your muscle mass or whatever. But all of the people that you

0: 99.9 KGOR, Omaha's greatest hits and intelligence for your life. Picking you up, making you feel good, this is the John Tesh Radio Show. Quick question for you. If we took a look at the photos on your phone, what would we see? Mostly pictures of your partner or mostly pictures of your pets? Well, according to a new survey by the pet sitting app Rover, 65% of dog owners admit to taking more photos of their dog than their significant other. The study also found that nearly half of people polled said they'd find it harder to leave their dog for a week than their human partner. It's getting dark now. 56% of people greet their dog when they walk in the door before saying hello to the rest of the family. So just so you know, you're not the only one with 500 pictures of your pet on your phone and 20 pictures of your spouse. FYI, I'm at least fourth in line on my wife's phone, after the dog, after the grandkids, and after sunset. I'm just honored to be nominated.
1: IFYL, the intelligence for your life.

0: This is the John Tesh Radio Show on Omaha's greatest hits, 99.9 KGOR. All right, my friends, please tell your parents or grandparents to be careful when crossing the street if they're on their phones. A new study from the University of Illinois finding it's riskier for older adults than for younger ones. Experiments were done with a group of older adults between 60 and 80 years old and a group of younger adults between 18 years old and 26. Now, both groups crossed streets under three circumstances: undistracted, listening to music, or talking on a hands-free phone. Compared to the younger adults, the older group had a lot more difficulty crossing the street when they were walking while distracted. And it was worse when they were having cell phone conversations. Please be careful while you're walking and talking, especially if you're an older adult.
1: Intelligence for your life with John Tesh.
0: And just ahead, it's a fact. More men are getting cosmetic treatments these days. Everything from hair loss to a fast fix for six-pack abs. I'll share the new wave of cosmetic treatments men are

0: 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Relax, unwind, and feel good tonight with Omaha's greatest hits and the John Tesh Radio Show. More men today are getting cosmetic treatments and anti-aging procedures. Listen to this. This comes from the American Society of Plastic Surgeons. They're seeing a 400% increase in men seeking treatments. These are the most popular procedures among men. Number one, non-surgical treatments for male pattern baldness. One of the big ones is platelet-rich plasma therapy, which stimulates hair growth after the patient's own plasma is injected into the scalp. Men are also getting more Botox and filler to smooth wrinkles. Another popular option is lifting threads, which are dissolvable strands inserted under the skin to pull it taut. Lifting threads. Middle-aged male clients are increasingly interested in eyelid lifts to remove excess skin and fat around the eyes, making them look less tired. And then, a hot cosmetic procedure for men is Cool Tone, which uses electromagnetic waves to stimulate muscle contraction. Apparently, it's like doing 10,000 sit-ups in one office visit.
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0: And up next, do you want to live to be 100? We always hear about gut health, but what about your mouth? I'll explain why your oral microbiome is the next big thing in staying healthy and living long.
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0: This is the John Tesh Radio Show on Omaha's greatest hits, 99.9 KGOR. I wanted to bring this to you, Gib, because you have three kids under the age of 13, and you coach a lot of them in a lot of different sports. And so a Mott Children's Hospital national poll found that 25% of parents say their teenager has caffeine daily. And now the experts are saying that kids are landing in the emergency room because of this. Consuming too much caffeine, the cases have doubled among adolescents in the past several years. Have you seen any of this?
1: I mean, I haven't personally seen it, but it absolutely makes sense. Because back in the day, when I was a kid, if you wanted to get caffeine, you had to drink coffee. And coffee was, you know, it was bitter. You had to go to the coffee shop. Yeah. And so, like, it was sort of a rite of passage that you needed caffeine badly enough that you could drink coffee. But now, you go to every coffee shop, they've got 1,000 different sugary options. You go to every grocery store, they've got these high caffeine energy drinks on the wall. And they're marketed to children. They're marketed to athletic children. So kids on the sports field are having a lot of them as a, you know, pregame stuff to prime you for your whatever.
0: It's going to be like urine test next. Right. Blood tests.
1: Well, so these kids are drinking these sugary drinks. They don't realize how much caffeine is in it because it's basically tasteless, and they're having these issues.
0: American Academy of Pediatrics says kids between the age of 12 and 18 should only have 100 milligrams of caffeine per day. That's the amount in one cup of brewed coffee.
1: Yeah, that's it.
0: Not
1: that's sort of the basic.
0: Not nine Red Bulls.
1: Right? No, definitely.

0: 99.9 KGOR. Relax, unwind, and feel good tonight with Omaha's greatest hits and the John Tesh Radio Show. All right, here's another conversation starter for you. I'm John Tesh. This is Intelligence for Your Life. And did you have to grow up too quickly? Maybe as a kid, you had to take on more household responsibilities than normal. Or maybe you had to care for your younger siblings, like my sisters cared for me, or help support your family. That can have a lasting impact on your life. It is called hurried child syndrome. And here are the signs that you were a hurried child. First, you have a strong fear of failure. According to the journal Frontiers in Psychology, when kids feel pressure to meet high expectations, they grow up into adults who don't want to take risks. Hurried child syndrome can also lead adults to have trouble enjoying leisure time. They tend to work long hours and take on too much responsibility. Psychologist Dr. Mark Travers says this is because as children, they missed out on playtime. So as adults, they struggle to relax and enjoy hobbies. And kids who are forced to grow up too quickly are also less creative. Again, this goes back to a lack of playtime. But guess what? It's never too late to reconnect with the part of yourself that deserved to be a child. And you can learn to embrace playfulness, creativity, and rest.
1: Now that's intelligence for your life.
0: And coming up, do you love rice but hate the carbs? In a moment, I'll share a cooking hack to slash the calories in half and boost your gut health, too. It's not magic. It's molecular science.

Thank you for spending your evening with the John Tesh Radio Show on Omaha's greatest hits, 99.9 KGOR. John Tesh back with you here to tell you that a lot of retirees aren't spending their golden years relaxing and traveling. Instead, they're inside a hospital, but not as patients. They're working as coaches for caregivers to help overwhelm family members who are taking care of loved ones. In fact, a growing number of hospitals are setting up caregiver coaching programs because research shows that patients who have supportive care from family and friends do much better than those without caregivers. Randy Kaplan is the director of the Montefiore Medical Center Caregiver Support Center in New York. She says that most caregivers have zero medical training and are thrust into nursing roles when a family member becomes too sick to take care of themselves. That's where a caregiver coach comes in. They're trained to help people navigate the hospital system and find community resources. They can also help figure out how prepared the family is for continuing care at home, like if they're comfortable giving injections or cleaning feeding tubes, stuff like that. And retirees make ideal caregiver coaches because they've usually been caregivers themselves at some point. If your hospital doesn't have a caregiver coaching program, try one of these websites, coachingagingadults.com, caregiveraction.org. If you can't write that down, just email me, john@tesh.com. That's john@tesh.com.

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0: 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Plenty of feel-good music, Omaha's greatest hits, and helpful hints, too, here on the John Tesh Radio Show. Let's talk about pain. Let's talk about curing it. This is a prescription for curing pain. It's two all-natural ways to feel better. First, watch a psychological thriller.
1: Ooh, that's my favorite.
0: Turns out the tension from watching a psychological thriller floods your body with natural analgesics that dull aches and pains. Of course, you're not going to be able to sleep, but you won't be in pain.
1: Right.
0: Research from Harvard University, an absorbing, suspenseful plot triggers a big increase in the production of the pain-killing chemical oxytocin.
1: Right. So what you're doing is you're transferring your physical pain in exchange for the psychological torture you're witnessing on screen. That's what you're doing.
0: Yeah.
1: Your brain is going, whoa, whoa, whoa. This existential crisis that my emotions are dealing with seems to be much more important than a little bit of a shoulder impingement from lifting too much at the gym. Yeah. And next thing you know, you're hyper-focused on, you know, running away from Hannibal or whatever.
0: Gosh. Here's another natural painkiller, a heavy quilt or blanket. I love the heavy blankets.
1: Oh, me too.
0: My first one I ordered was a little too heavy, and I couldn't breathe. But I got one now that works. A study from UC San Diego is showing the extra weight from a heavy quilt or weighted blanket applies gentle pressure to the whole body, which activates the parasympathetic nervous system and reduces your blood pressure, lowers your stress level, which can beat pain back.
1: It's like an all-over-the-body hug. I love it. I do it, too.
0: Just don't get the 12-pounder.
1: Unless you're weak.
0: You'll find mine on eBay.

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1: Okay, here's some inspiration for you. At the end of people's lives, we now know there are two words that are the most common to hear in their last moments. Those words are love and forgiveness. This is according to oncologist and Pulitzer Prize-winning author Dr. Siddhartha Mukherjee. He says people who know their death is approaching commonly say at least one of these phrases: I want to tell you that I love you. I want to tell you that I forgive you. And would you forgive me? And the doctor says we shouldn't wait for our deathbed to have these conversations, of course. He says he believes people delay these conversations because they're uncomfortable facing up to their mistakes. But he says you might be surprised how much better you feel if you can work through the process of forgiving yourself and forgiving others, and then freely expressing the two words that are most common.

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That's Pat Benatar, Neil Giraldo, Love is a Battlefield. They got the Rock and Roll Hall of Fame class of 2022, and they played our iHeartRadio Music Festival number 12 that same year. Rod Stewart from the 80s, Forever Young.

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1: That's Billy Joel. We didn't start the fire. Then Fall Out Boy did a version of that song. The music was a cover, but then they changed the lyrics. They updated them by about 30, 35 years, maybe. We also had Madonna in there. She's been working with Sabrina Carpenter, two different generations of pop stars. They both performed at Coachella, and they got a single that's out right now.
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0: 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Could be us with your money.
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99.9 KGOR. Huey Lewis in the News out of the 80s in Heart and Soul. From 1970, Elton John on his first hit with Bernie Taupin. Your song.

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1: Whitney Houston, How Will I Know? Wasn't she in the movie My Bodyguard with Kevin Costner? He played the bodyguard. Yeah, that was it was a great movie. They did a great job with that particular film. There was a similar thing like that with Taken 1, I think, with Liam Neeson. By the way, all those have been on TV as of late. The big things in the theater right now are Michael made already about $425 million worldwide. That's the Michael Jackson biopic with Jafar Jackson playing Michael Jackson. It's doing incredible numbers all over the world. And then you've got with Anne Hathaway, Meryl Streep, Stanley Tucci, The Devil Wears Prada 2. That's already made about $225 million worldwide. Just opened this past weekend.
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1: Bob Nouveau doing Lean On Me. Beatles got an Academy Award for this song, for Song of the Year. Didn't Let It Be, the movie, come out in 69, so the award show would have been in 1970.

0: The home of Billy and Judy in the morning, 99.9 KGOR. That's Don Henley and Eagle flying solo, the boys this summer. They're on tour now around the country, the Eagles are. They got out of the Sphere. They got addicted to being in there. They kept, extending their dates. Fish is in there now, and then you're going to have Metallica going in June. Everybody wants to play the Sphere in Las Vegas.
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Benny and the Jets, Elton John from Goodbye Yellowbrick Road, his first double album. Tom Petty and Jeff Lynne working together on the Full Moon Fever album, I Won't Back Down. 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

99.9 KGOR. So any day now, the Rolling Stones will announce the release of their new album. We've already heard one track from it called Rough and Twisted, under the name of the Cockroaches. That was their pen name. But they're going to have a tour to back up the album, too. A few minutes to tell you how to win some cash today. I got the Cranberries right here, right now, and Dreams.

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0: There is a sixth annual European Championship for seagull screech imitators.
1: I've heard of hog calling. I've heard of a few other animal imitations, but this one, seagulls?
0: This took place recently in Belgium. Contestants faced off in the coastal town of Depan on Sunday, and they came up with a winner. They had 70 participants.
1: 70.
0: And the best part is you get points for the sound and performance.
1: Sure.
0: But you also get points for your outfit, for your portrayal. So there's like a mix of not just the sound, but also you acting it out.
1: Oh, that's cool.
0: These outfits are hilarious. I have here three different clips. I think we should choose our own champ.
1: All right. Give me an example of what the contestants sound like just before we... Whoa. Whoa, that is a human?
0: It is a human. It's a young man as well.
1: Okay, before we... let's do a contest between three, but here's one of them. I think... kind of embarrassed that she's in this.
2: I find it hilarious that it was one competition in a thing that I was doing, but was very weird.
1: Very weird, but she could win now. That's
0: she's Norwegian.
1: Sounds like it.
0: Yep, she is. Here, I think we know which one she is.
1: Okay.
0: Let's see.
1: I got three here.
0: Okay.
1: I don't know who's who, but let's vote on who is the best seagull. Here we go. Oh, that's
0: that's
1: a lower, bigger seagull.
0: That, I'm just closing my eyes. I'm on a beach somewhere.
1: Okay, so that's number one. Here is number two. That one,
0: wow.
1: That one almost sounds like a squeaky toy.
0: Yeah.
1: Doesn't it?
0: Yeah.
1: Like your dog? Okay.
0: All right.
1: Here is number three. Wow.
0: Ooh.
1: That's very similar to number one, which those are the two I like best. You know what?
0: To me?
1: Yeah.
0: My vote's number one, and this is why. They do often that longer one and then rapid fire. Like,
1: yeah.
0: You can tell they're communicating something, you know?
1: So, do you guys agree? Number one. Oh, yeah. Or is it number three? Or maybe you like the squeaky toy that is the smaller seagull.
0: On the talkback line, you can leave us your vote. Seagull 1, 2, or 3. I also just think, if we played this and didn't tell you it was humans,
1: no.
0: You would have thought that we just found some like music bed of seagulls. It is phenomenal that this is coming out of a human head.
1: We have a huge sound effects library. I'm not going to use it for seagulls. This is the one I'll be using from now on. Or maybe it's number 3.
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0: All right, going to recap with the three seagull calls.
1: Okay.
0: If, in fact, you missed the story, there is a competition with more than 70 people.
1: Yes, this is the sixth annual competition for seagull screeching. And I believe, did I say it was in Belgium?
0: I think you did.
1: It's a Belgian contest. And the people aren't just phenomenal at these screeches. They dress up, full feathers, face paint, headpieces. It is hilarious.
0: And they're frighteningly good. So let me give you our top three here. Number one. Number two. Or number three.
1: Okay, we're going to start with our first vote on the talkback.
0: Okay.
2: Someone who has spent many time on beaches, around the coast. I'm going to go with number one. Absolutely, hands down.
0: All right, that's a vote for number one. Good morning.
3: Good morning. How are you?
0: We are doing great. Are you calling for the seagulls?
3: I am. And number three is the only correct answer.
1: Okay.
0: I like your confidence. What's your name?
3: My name is Katie.
1: Okay. All right, Katie.
0: Katie, why do you say number three so wholeheartedly?
3: Number one just sounds too low. Okay. I feel that I could definitely tell it wasn't an actual seagull, okay. But the instant I hear number three, I'm like, oh, yeah, that's a bird.
0: Okay. And number two, a bit too squeaky for you.
3: Yeah, that is never going to do it for me.
1: Thanks, Katie.
0: Thanks for your vote. What we have in the prize vault for you are leftover stale Cheetos and half a slice of bread.
3: I'll take Pringles if you got them.
0: All right. Yeah. Thanks. Appreciate the phone call. Let's go back here. This is just way, way too good.
4: Ho, ho, ho, it's magic.
5: Making your boredom disappear. Your morning magic.
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0: Okay, in honor of the seagull calling competition that took place in Belgium, 70 people, which is just mind-blowing, we have our top two. And when you put them together, honestly, this could be one brilliant seagull call. But the first one you heard actually is getting more votes, which is number three. It switched up a little
1: bit. Sure.
0: So people are liking the third one, which is the rapid fire seagull call. So well done, everybody.
1: It is pretty brilliant. But I do think we need to try it.
0: Oh, boy.
1: I think we need to just get up, back off the microphones. I think this will be funny.
0: I can tell you right now, I could do some good impressions. I don't think I could do a seagull.
1: All right. I have never tried it.
0: It's squawky and it's high.
1: Yep. I think just back off and let it rip, because if you try not to, it'll muffle it.
0: Right.
1: I'll try it, too, if it makes you feel better.
0: Why don't you go first?
1: Me first?
0: Yeah.
1: Okay, hold on. Let me get some water.
0: Yeah, because I have a feeling mine might go off the rails.
1: Ready?
0: Yeah. It needs.
1: I turned into a monkey.
0: I feel sorry for all our sister stations who just heard that. It sounds like you're being attacked. Not bad.
1: Okay, it's terrible.
0: It's more monkey than seagull.
1: I'm really good at monkeys, though. Okay, hit me with the seagull.
0: I got a
1: I'm leaning in to watch him.
0: Hold on. Wait. I got to squeak it, right?
1: Yeah,
0: I can't do it.
1: I give it a zero.
0: My voice is too low.
1: Do it again.
0: Let me try.
1: I can't wait to post this video.
0: I'm trying to get my voice up.
1: David,
0: I can't.
1: Your face is so funny.
0: Let me do the Barry White of seagulls. Meredith, I'm not kidding. I can't get up there.
1: Well, mine was terrible, too. I'm a 0 out of 10 stars as well.
0: I was like a dying chicken.
1: How much more respect do you have for this competition?
0: Brilliant.
1: Oh, it's so good.
2: A little song, a little dance, a little seltzer down his pants.
3: Way to start your day. David and Meredith in the morning. Seltzer not included. 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
4: Your streets are dry and traffic is light, but construction is heavy. In Iowa, Highway 59 is closed from US 34 to US 6. Lane restrictions at 16th and Pershing in the intersection if you're heading to the airport. And lane restrictions on 60th northbound at Frederick. That's about halfway between I-80 and Center. That's a look at your roads. I'm Lucy Chapman.
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19: One last chilly day before we warm up as we get towards the weekend. A few peaks of sunshine with a high of 59 today. Gradual clearing overnight with a low dropping to 39. Breezy sunshine with a high of 72 for Thursday. Partly sunny and a high climbing to 77 on Friday. I'm Craig Michaels.
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0: Meredith Michaels, welcome. How you feeling today?
1: Feeling great because we didn't have radio station coffee. I sprung for Dunkin'.
0: Look at you.
1: Look at, but I hope you don't mind. I put some hazelnut in yours, but light on the creamer.
0: I greatly appreciate it. I need it. A little too much Cinco. A little too much de Mayo yesterday. Did you know this is like one of the worst days to call in sick, even if you're really sick, because your boss isn't going to believe you.
1: It's like the day after St. Patty's or the Super Bowl. They're like, yeah. Right.
0: I feel sorry for the people that really aren't feeling well today. You got to drag your butt into work. And we appreciate you finding us on the radio. Speaking of work, segue, coming up, I have a story. It's a job opportunity for those of you listening who don't mind a lot of travel and a little dog.
1: Oh, okay.
0: I got that coming up this hour.
1: Lovely. And I think we should do a little celebrity talk today during Game Time. What do you think about that?
0: Game Time coming up in a little more than an hour. Every morning in the 7 o'clock hour, we play some games. And you say we're going to listen to celebrity voices.
1: Yes.
0: Identify it and win. That and a lot more coming up with David and Meredith in the morning. Ooh, and thanks for the coffee, by the way.
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3: Construction on I-80 westbound overnight is still in place, and that's causing some slowdowns for you from about 60th up to 84th. Otherwise, that morning rush is definitely getting underway, but not really seeing any big delays along the Dodge Expressway, and the JFK is in good shape. That's a look at your roads. I'm Lucy Chapman.
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14: The Storm Chasers road game against the Indianapolis Indians, washed out Tuesday, will be made up as a doubleheader today to open

0: the 6-game series. Michael Massey with a 2-run homer to help the Royals beat the Guardians 5-3 for a 5th straight win. Chiefs GM Brett Veach said that quarterback Patrick Mahomes is way ahead of schedule in his recovery from a torn ACL he suffered back in December. I'm Ronza Moss.
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0: 99.9. David and Meredith on KGOR, playing Omaha's greatest hits. Meredith, this next story, I got to, I'm just going to read the, what do you call these? A posting, a job posting.
1: Okay.
0: And then you can reply if you think you're interested.
1: You're looking for jobs over there?
0: In this job. Okay, you ready? If you love dogs and don't mind relocating to Surrey in the UK, we've got the job opportunity for you. The job in question is for a live-in dog companion on a private estate, and it pays roughly $81,000 a year.
1: Wow.
0: Specifically, the job is looking for a constant presence on the property, supporting the well-being and daily routine of the family dog. Job requirements include the dog's morning and evening routines. We can all imagine what that is. Feeding, grooming, ensuring its overall well-being, and maintaining and updating the dog's daily diary. That's right. Lady Whistledown with four paws. Of course, there are other duties like receiving deliveries, assisting contractors, and supporting the household team to ensure the estate is always well-presented, whatever that means. So yes, you'll deal with humans occasionally, but your priority is and always will be the dog.
1: You guys need not apply. I've already applied. I got the job. In fact, I already do this for a living at my house, only it costs me thousands of dollars a year to be my pal, my little Ribby's best friend. Wow. Oh, my gosh. How soon do they need me to start?
0: I think as soon as possible.
1: Wow. What a life. To be a dog companion?
0: Yes.
1: Write in the diary? Oh, my gosh. I already send texts and stuff from my dog to my family. I was groomed for this dog. Job.
0: Absolutely. Get your butt over there.
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3: The construction on I-80 westbound is now all wrapped up and traffic is light to moderate now, moving through there fairly well. Watch for delays due to a stalled vehicle southbound Vinton, southbound 24th at Vinton. You've got a stalled vehicle in the traffic lanes. That's a look at your roads. I'm Lucy Chapman.
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1: All this week, it is National Teacher Appreciation Week, so we need to do some shout-outs to teachers.
0: 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Either a teacher from yesteryear you want to say hi to, or maybe right now. Take it away, Sophia.
2: Good morning. This is Sophia, and my favorite teachers are Miss Bird, my second grade teacher, and kindergarten teacher. Mrs. Ross, my third grade teacher, and my current teacher, Miss Lettler. Love you guys. Bye.
0: Cool. Thank you. That was Sophia, and here is Shelley.
3: FX dropped a surprise episode of The Bear, the new episode's a flashback that follows Evan Moss Bacharach's Richie and John Bernthal's Mikey on a work trip to Gary, Indiana. The two actually co-wrote the episode themselves. Moss Bacharach announced the episode on Instagram, also noting that it appears on Hulu as its own title instead of being part of The Bear's catalog. This surprise drop comes ahead of season 5, which is expected to come out in June, but we don't have a release date just yet. We don't get to see what happens inside the Met Gala, but we do get to hear about it, like how Stevie Nicks joins Sabrina Carpenter on stage. The two sang Fleetwood Mac's Landslide together, which, in case you forgot, Nicks had written for the band. Sabrina first kicked things off with a solo performance, singing some of her hits like House Door, Espresso, and Please, Please, Please. By now, we all know that Whitney Levitt confirmed her exit from The Secret Lives of Mormon Wives. She's now given us some more details in a video posted on social. Whitney clarified that she'll still be finishing the 5th season of the show, but that this will be her last one. She reiterated that she had been trying to get into theater and film way before the show and that she's grateful for all the opportunities it's given her. Whitney also reflected on her fellow mom talkers in the video, saying they experience so much together and that no matter what happens with their relationships, this is something that will always be a part of her life. The Rolling Stones are giving us some details on their 25th studio album. Foreign Tongues is dropping July 10th. Mick Jagger, Keith Richards, and Ronnie Wood united once again and are joined by many guest artists throughout the album's 14 tracks. Paul McCartney, Steve Winwood, The Cure frontman Robert Smith, and Red Hot Chili Peppers Chad Smith all make appearances. The Stones have also released 2 tracks, the album opener Rough and Twisted and the lead single In the Stars. And finally, the trailer for Kylie Minogue's 3-part Netflix docuseries has dropped. Kylie shows us her journey from Australia to global pop stardom. We see her early days on Neighbors and even her rocky rise into the music industry. The docuseries shows this through archival footage and interviews, including from sister Dani Minogue, Jason Donovan, and Pete Waterman. In the trailer, we also hear Nick Cave praise her impact, saying, "Kylie is this force. It's all outward giving." Kylie drops on Netflix May 30th.
4: From the A1 United Heating, Air, and Electrical Time Saver Traffic Center, here's a look at your roads.
5: Light to moderate traffic on I-80 between 680 and 480. A stalled vehicle southbound 24th at Vinton. Last check, that was in traffic lanes. Construction on 132nd on the bridge over the Dodge Expressway. And southbound 60th, about halfway between Center and I-80. You've got construction there. That's a look at your roads. I'm Lucy Chapman.
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29: One last chilly day before we warm up as we get towards the weekend. A few peaks of sunshine with a high of 59 today. Gradual clearing overnight with a low dropping to 39. Breezy sunshine with a high of 72 for Thursday. Partly sunny and a high climbing to 77 on Friday. I'm Craig Michaels.
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0: 99.9 KGOR, Omaha's greatest hits. So Chipotle is doing this cool thing. They're testing out a taco happy hour.
1: Ooh, that sounds great.
0: Man, they had me at taco.
1: Tacos do make you happy, so I could see why that would be a happy hour.
0: And they're calling it Happier Hour with $2.50 tacos available from 2 to 5. That's the good news. The bad news, it's only in select spots.
1: Of course.
0: The only part of the list I got here, and I'm sure there's going to be more, Kansas City, Orlando, and Tampa, starting early in June.
1: We do a lot of these fun stories about, like, this pop-up thing. It's always New York City, Chicago, L.A.
0: Yeah.
1: What in the world? What was it? Orlando? Say it again?
0: Kansas City, Orlando, and Tampa.
1: So random.
0: So you'll be able to mix and match with different proteins, extra guac if you like, and they're calling it the happy hour.
1: So call your lucky friends that live in those cities.
0: Yeah, and we'll do a little more research. You may want to Google Chipotle Happier Hour. Doesn't start till June, but looks like it could be pretty good. And they're appealing to their price-conscious customers.
1: You mean all of us?
0: All of us. Yes.
1: Yeah, every customer that's ever wanted extra guac. Oh, that'll be $2 for the extra guac. Okay.
0: Yeah, I'll pass. Yeah. Yeah, I want a couple of tacos, but I can't afford the gas to get there now. All right, so there you go. Little heads up from David and Meredith in the morning.
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1: I thought it was the news you need to get you up to speed.
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2: Hit him with the hurry up headlines.
1: Well, summer is almost here, and for lots of folks, that means spending more time outside. So here's an update in the mosquito department. Some parts of the country have it worse than others, so Orkin did a little survey, and for 2026, here are the top five worst cities for mosquitoes. Number five, Atlanta. Detroit is number four. Number three, New York. Number two, Chicago. And the number one city for mosquitoes, Los Angeles. Doesn't matter what's on this list, they're going to find me and bite me.
3: If you spent any time online in the late 90s, you definitely remember the internet's most famous butler, Ask Jeeves. Well, after nearly 30 years of answering our random questions, the site, which then became ask.com, is now powering down its search business.
1: Really?
3: Back in 1997, Jeeves was actually a breakthrough because he let you type in plain English instead of weird computer codes, so he was kind of like the first AI.
1: Yeah.
3: He may not have been able to keep up with Google, though, so we will always remember him as the guy who helped us find our way around the early web.
1: Never thought the name Jeeves would be next to the OG.
3: That's right. Cheers to a well-earned retirement, Jeeves.
1: The airline turmoil continues as Delta is making some cuts now. Meredith, what's your favorite part of flying?
3: When that little bag of salty snacks comes my way.
1: Well, I got some bad news for you. Delta is ditching food and beverage service. That's the bad news. Good news, it's only 450 daily flights. It's the ones that are like 349 miles or less.
3: Okay, so I was disappointed when they'd give me half a can of Diet Coke and they wouldn't give me the whole thing.
1: Yeah.
3: Now they're not giving me any.
1: None.
3: Okay.
1: It's about 9% of their daily routes. It starts on May 19th.
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5: Road work on 75. It looks like that's going to be at 370 and also at Cornhusker. That's what's causing the slowdowns for you on the JFK. If you're heading to the airport, 16th at Pershing, lane restrictions through there. And also watch for delays about halfway between I-80 and Center on 60th and southbound. That's a look at your roads. I'm Lucy Chapman.
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3: Tina Charles, the WNBA's all-time leading rebounder and number two all-time scorer behind Diana Taurasi, is retiring from the league. On Tuesday, the 15-year vet and eight-time All-Star announced her decision to hang him up. Charles helped the U.S. to three Olympic gold medals, earned WNBA MVP honors in 2012, and was the league's top scorer in two seasons. 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
0: 1968 was the year. It was this week when this debuted.
2: I'm going to show you how McDonald's builds a Big Mac sandwich. It starts here with a lightly toasted bun. And then a pure beef hamburger. Sizzling hot. A slice of cheddar blend cheese.
0: Boy, he's taking his time getting through this.
1: Cheddar blend cheese.
0: I like, oh, you know what?
2: And some crisp, fresh lettuce.
0: Then some crisp,
1: fresh lettuce?
0: French lettuce.
2: Then our own secret sauce.
0: Ah, okay, that went on to become special sauce. Mm-hmm. I love how that's a slow description. That's only like a third of the commercial.
1: Because there's a whole nother patty involved.
0: And a lot more ingredients. It went from that to two all beef patty, special sauce, pickles, onions on a sesame seed bun.
1: I love it. My gosh.
0: Did I leave anything out?
1: Was I that feel all like you did. Hold on. Two all beef patties, special sauce, lettuce, cheese, onion.
0: Lettuce, cheese, onion, pickles, all on a sesame seed bun. Oh, you're right. I left some out, which is inexcusable because my sister had the necklace that had all the words between the two buns, like all the ingredients.
1: That's funny.
0: All right. Some Big Mac memories, if you want to share them with us this week. That's 1968.
1: Man, I went through a Big Mac phase pretty hard when I was younger.
0: Oh, I love them.
1: But nothing beats my family was really close with this other family growing up, mm-hmm. and we would do everything together. And the youngest daughter of that family would only eat Big Mac sauce for a while. So every time they would go through McDonald's after sports games or whatever, they would have to ask for a cup of Big Mac sauce.
0: And they did that.
1: And they did it back then. I don't know if they'll still do it, but man, we would even sometimes grab it because we know they got tired of having to ask for it all the time. So yes. Other families are helping out, but Big Mac sauce, love it. Man. I also think that's where my infatuation with shredded lettuce came from.
0: Really?
1: There's something just so nice about the shredded. I buy a bag of shreds almost every time I grocery shop.
0: Was that shredded fresh?
1: French lettuce.
0: Love to hear from you this morning as we celebrate the Mac that is big.
3: Like a trip to Mel's Diner, only nobody's going to tell you to
4: kiss my glam.
3: It's David and Meredith in the morning.
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6: Well, traffic is a lot better on the JFK, both north and southbound, 75. It does get a little slow right around 370. You do have some construction there in both directions. Also, the Dodge Expressway, very slow, back to about 180th. And the Stores Expressway, 30th to 16th. You've got lane restrictions through there, so if you're heading to the airport, maybe give yourself a couple of extra minutes. That's a look at your roads. I'm Lucy Chapman.
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0: Celebrity talk. 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If you're streaming iHeartRadio, here we go. Who dis?
2: You don't tell me what kind of pizza to like. You don't tell me anything anymore, Jack.
0: You don't tell me what kind of pizza to like. Oh, we just had pizza last night.
3: Ooh.
0: My wife makes a mean Detroit style.
3: Oh, is that what you had?
0: Oh, so good.
3: I love them all. I don't discriminate. It doesn't matter what kind of pizza I'm in.
0: I just got APD.
3: Oh, what's that?
0: Just some sort of pizza disorder. Oh.
3: I was trying to do the math, and there were words that popped in my head I can't say.
0: Well, ADD stands for, what does A stand
3: attention
0: for? Attention.
3: Attention. Deficit.
0: So it's attention pizza disorder.
3: Yeah, we got thrown.
0: I got distracted. Okay, one more time, listen.
2: You don't tell me what kind of pizza to like. You don't tell me anything anymore, Jack.
0: Good luck.
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4: That morning rush still underway on all of your main thoroughfares. You've got construction at 135th and Center. Cummings Street is closed, 46th to 48th. That's going to put it just west of Saddle Creek. Veterans Memorial Bridge from 13th Street to the Iowa side in both directions. Road work there. And if you're heading to the airport, 16th at Pershing Drive, lane restrictions. That's a look at your roads. I'm Lucy Chapman.
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26: One last chilly day before we warm up as we get towards the weekend. A few peaks of sunshine with a high of 59 today. Gradual clearing overnight with a low dropping to 39. Breezy sunshine with a high of 72 for Thursday. Partly sunny and a high climbing to 77 on Friday. I'm Craig Michaels.
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1: All right, our listeners have been on the phones, smartest listeners in the world, so they actually have been stretching a little bit, trying to figure out this celebrity voice.
3: You don't tell me what kind of pizza to like. You don't tell me anything anymore, Jack.
1: Hi, good morning. Did you recognize that celebrity?
4: This is Alec Baldwin.
1: Oh, man. I can't tell you how close you are, but no, it's not Mr. Baldwin.
4: Oh, darn.
5: Good try.
1: Thank you, Amy. By the way, this scene that I'm pulling to get this celebrity voice is with Alec Baldwin.
5: No way.
1: I kid you not.
5: He's not talking in the clip, though, right?
1: No.
5: Okay, interesting.
1: The celebrity at the end is... Well, we got to find out, and hopefully this person knows. Hello, who's this?
6: This is Alicia.
1: Okay, Alicia, who the heck was that?
6: I'm going to guess Will Arnett.
1: Will Arnett is correct.
6: Woo!
1: Way to go, Alicia. Well done. She's tickled.
5: I was just going to say tickled.
1: Here, I'm going to play you the whole clip. It's so weird that Amy guessed Alec Baldwin. This is from 30 Rock.
5: Okay.
1: Here we go.
7: You know, revenge is a dish best served cold, Jack. Like sashimi or pizza.
8: You prefer cold pizza?
7: The morning after? It's the best.
8: Better than hot pizza? That's insane.
3: You don't tell me what kind of pizza to like. You don't tell me anything anymore, Jack.
1: Better than hot pizza? That's insane.
5: That's Will Arnett, a.k.a. David's voice doppelganger.
1: I love it.
5: People on TikTok back in the day were always like, this dude sounds just like Will Arnett.
1: I'm Batman. Yes. No. No. Yes. I can't. And they mentioned pizza. That is a scene from 30 Rock. I am not a cold pizza person. Mrs. Jones, though, she loves her some cold pizza.
5: I'll eat a piece of cold pizza while I'm heating up the other slice. I will. That's what I usually do.
1: We should do a quick survey right now. I would guess 20 to 30% max cold pizza eaters.
5: Oh, my.
1: Everybody else, it's got to be hot. Like, I won't touch cold pizza. I think it's gross.
5: I'm going 80% cold pizza.
1: Whoa.
5: Yes. Yep.
1: While there are other pizzas heating up.
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0: $1,000 payday. First keyword of the day coming up at 9. I'm telling you, $1,000 would buy mom some pretty sweet presents this weekend.
1: It sure would. I was thinking about a bunch of pairs of sweatpants because I ate my weight in tortilla chips last night.
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1: Hit him with the hurry up headlines.
0: Well, summer is almost here, and for lots of folks, that means spending more time outside. So, here's an update in the mosquito department. Some parts of the country have it worse than others, so Orkin did a little survey, and for 2026, here are the top five worst cities for mosquitoes. Number five, Atlanta. Detroit is number four. Number three, New York. Number two, Chicago. And the number one city for mosquitoes, Los Angeles. Doesn't matter what's on this list, they're going to find me and bite me.
2: If you spent any time online in the late 90s, you definitely remember the internet's most famous butler, Ask Jeeves. Well, after nearly 30 years of answering our random questions, the site, which then became ask.com, is now powering down its search business.
0: Really?
2: Back in 1997, Jeeves was actually a breakthrough because he let you type in plain English instead of weird computer codes, so he was kind of like the first AI.
0: Yeah.
2: He may not have been able to keep up with Google, though, so we will always remember him as the guy who helped us find our way around the early web.
0: Never thought the name Jeeves would be next to the OG.
2: That's right. Cheers to a well-earned retirement, Jeeves.
0: The airline turmoil continues as Delta is making some cuts now. Meredith, what's your favorite part of flying?
2: When that little bag of salty snacks comes my way.
0: Well, I got some bad news for you. Delta is ditching food and beverage service. That's the bad news. Good news, it's only 450 daily flights. It's the ones that are like 349 miles or less.
2: Okay, so I was disappointed when they'd give me half a can of Diet Coke and they wouldn't give me the whole thing.
0: Yeah.
2: Now they're not giving me any.
0: None.
2: Okay.
0: It's about 9% of their daily routes. It starts on May 19th.
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4: Well, the JFK looks like you're moving through there fairly well. If you're northbound all the way up to I-80 as that morning rush begins to ease on the interstate I-80 between 680 and 480. Still a little slow right around 84th Street in both directions. 480, you've got that construction there. Starts about 14th Street if you're eastbound. Takes you all the way across the bridge into Iowa. That's a look at your roads. I'm Lucy Chapman.
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2: My husband is a huge Pop-Tart fan for years, and they now make Pop-Tarts with 10 grams of protein and brown sugar and strawberry. I think it was great. Have a good day. Love you. Bye.
0: Okay, you had me at brown sugar Pop-Tarts. Those are my favorites with a little extra butter.
1: Brown sugar? Is it a white? Is there an icing?
0: It's brown sugar. It's a brown topping.
1: Okay.
0: And it's got that brown sugar flavor.
1: Oh, yum.
0: Oh, man.
1: Ooh, okay.
0: Butter on the Pop-Tart. We have a song here from Family Guy we play from time to time. But everybody's doing the protein now, and I can't believe they're packing 10 grams of protein into a Pop-Tart.
1: I had a story here about snack attack time and what time it attacks you. Ooh. Would you want to have a guess? Think about normal people that have normal waking hours and working hours.
0: Yeah, snack attack. I know nighttime is a good time for a snack attack, but I'm going to say 3 p.m.
1: Peak craving time is 3:42 to be exact.
0: Did I just win a lifetime supply of Pop-Tarts?
1: Maybe 5,000 people were tracked about their cravings, and they usually get 2 cravings a day, but they crave comfort foods, pizza, burger, fries, tacos, fried chicken.
0: Whoa.
1: And I think that might be why a lot of people cave on the drive home and pick up stuff instead of getting home to cook.
0: But don't you think if you're doing like pizza, that's more than a snack? That's almost cheating with a meal.
1: That's what you're craving, though. Yeah. I could really go for a pizza right now. So you settle for whatever junk food's at the office. But 3:42, you guys, that is the time. If you're trying to make changes in your life, that's the time you got to target. Maybe have something packed and ready to eat before that.
0: Interesting. Yeah, you're feeling the kettle cooked chips, but you got carrots in your Ziploc baggie.
1: Now I want kettle cooked chips. Dang it.
0: That's my downfall. Before dinner, you get hungry, right? Then I ruin my appetite by eating one too many chips or whatever we have laying around.
1: 41 too many.
0: Those pretzel pieces, I think they're Schneider. Yeah. Those have been my downfall because those are heavy.
1: Are you the honey mustard?
0: Oh, I love them all.
1: You're all of them.
0: There's a cheddar cheese. There's a honey mustard. There's one that's really super stinky. Which one is that? That's
1: super
0: like a...
1: Super stinky. Is that the ranch?
0: Could be garlic. Could be ranch.
1: Man, I am Okay, I gotta go eat my breakfast.
0: Forget 3:40.
1: It is 18.
0: It is now snack time.
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0: Okay, I love stories where somebody goes back after years, sometimes decades, and they finish their degree. I also love good news stories where, like, the mom and the son graduate on the same day.
1: Yeah.
0: Well, listen to this one. This trio of ladies outdid them all. A daughter.
1: Okay.
0: Mother and grandmother all graduated last week from the Utah Valley University.
1: What, together?
0: Together. And they went back at different times and were working on their degrees. And then recently they were like, oh my God, we're all going to finish it. Like, they didn't do it on purpose. It just happened to happen.
1: It's meant to be.
0: All three of them. Diana, who is the grandmother, started working towards a degree 40 years ago.
1: Oh, my gosh.
0: She started classes at 17, but stepped away due to work and life responsibilities. Melissa, who works at the university, that's the mother in the middle. Mm-hmm. She returned to school to earn the degree in public health after previously getting degrees in English. And then the daughter, Melissa, was in school just in her natural timeline. So all three of those ladies walked the stage, all with their new degrees in hand. And that is just an awesome dream come true.
1: I wonder if grandma inspired them, you know?
0: Maybe.
1: I mean,
0: to keep going at least.
1: Sure.
0: I love this. Well done, ladies. That's Diana, Melissa, and Hadley. Congratulations. And that is your good news, baby. All I really need is a little
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1: 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Rich. That's rich. Enter it now.

0: Turkey. I don't want to embarrass them or create a hostile work environment, but I feel like I need to set the record straight. How do you think you guys would correct this situation without making things worse?
1: Okay.
2: Oh,
1: here's
2: boy.
1: The deal. When somebody disrespects you in your position at work,
0: yeah.
1: they already don't play by the rules and they think something is better about themselves. So she or he needs to upset them and do something that is considered rude to check them. And this is why this happened to me at a job before.
0: Ooh, it did.
1: I was about 10 years and 25 years younger than two ladies that I was their supervisor.
0: Oh.
1: And they were constantly like trying to be condescending. They would try to like catch me in an error and stuff. And I was able to always be like, no. You didn't know this, but this happened at a meeting and so da da da. So this is the new protocol. So
0: right.
1: I always had to check them. It wasn't until I was the honored employee that got to fire one of them that I had my sweet, sweet revenge. So I think they need to check. This person needs to check them.
0: You got to be honest.
1: You have to be rude because they already don't respect you. So you might have to just check them into the board.
0: Yeah. Then you got that awkward work environment. And yeah, I think ultimately if they don't like it, even though you're younger and they're working under you, mm-hmm. they're going to have to leave on their own. You can't disrespect a coworker, even if it's like passive aggressive, mm-hmm. you know?
1: If they don't respond to that, then you go higher than yourself to have it handled. You don't go straight up because then it looks like I had to go to mommy to get these two in line.
0: Uh-huh.
1: Check them. That's right.
0: Before you wreck them. All right. Mm-hmm. How do you feel about this one? If you want to hop on the free iHeartRadio talkback line, it's a red microphone. Drop your opinion there. What should this person do?
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1: Some response on a letter that we got over the weekend. 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Didn't want to use her name, but we'll just call her Dilemma Diane.
0: Okay.
1: Two younger, older co-workers in her office. She's a little bit younger, but she, in the hierarchy, mm-hmm. is technically above them. But they've been recently a little snarky, talking down to her. And we're looking for your opinion. How to handle this? Meredith, you said,
0: yep.
1: You want to paraphrase because somebody here agrees with you.
0: Sure. Older people at work were treating me with disrespect. They weren't listening to me, talking down to me, trying to correct me all the time.
1: And you were their superior.
0: So I had to check them at work and like bust them a little bit. And I just confronted them head on because I didn't want them to think they could keep doing this to me.
1: Right.
0: So
1: let's go to our talkback line. He was streaming us on iHeart, hit the mic, and now we have his opinion on the radio.
2: Good morning, you guys. Hey, Meredith, I agree with you, but I had the same situation, but I brought the supervisor in to say what I had to say in front of the other associates because I didn't want nothing getting back to him that they said that I said that could be bad for
1: me.
2: After supervisor along, so they can't blame you for anything.
1: Well, there you go. Some more good advice coming from the smartest listeners in the world.
0: He actually has a point there. I probably could have brought in my supervisor, but he's smart to have witnesses at least.
1: Yeah.
0: Somebody to say what really happened.
1: Cool part about this story, it all came back around in the end. So don't mistreat your coworkers, older, younger, but there you go. If you guys want to chime in, we got that iHeartRadio talkback line ready to go for you.
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0: 99.9 KGOR, Omaha's greatest hits. One keyword down and at least eight more to go today. It's the $1,000 payday coming up at 10. And Meredith, speaking of contest, I got a pop quiz for you.
1: I love this.
0: It's a segment we like to call, Whoa, Didn't See That Coming. And we'll see how you do coming up in minutes.
1: Challenge accepted.

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1: Meredith.
0: Uh-huh.
1: I have one of my favorite parts of the show here.
2: Oh, didn't see that coming.
1: These are stories that go one direction and then quickly turn and head another one. Didn't see that coming. Residents of Armenia had quite a morning the other day when reports spread that a zebra escaped from the city zoo and is running amok all over the capital city's busiest streets.
0: Oh, my.
1: Come to find out, it wasn't a zebra. It was a blank.
0: Oh, man.
1: What do you think? It wasn't a zebra. It was a blank.
0: I think they have these at Busch Gardens.
1: Yeah.
0: I'm trying to think.
1: Don't think logical.
0: Oh, okay.
1: Think more silly.
0: It was a Great Dane that was painted with stripes.
1: Meredith, it was a donkey painted with stripes.
0: No way. Oh,
2: didn't see that coming.
1: Didn't see it coming. Some moron took their donkey, painted it with black and white stripes, brought it to the street in front of the zoo to, of course, make a video for social media.
0: Oh, no.
1: Now they're saying, please don't be an idiot like this person. It could cause health problems. There's chemical dyes that could be toxic to the animal. And they say, please, nobody else pull this stunt. Oh, but it was, in fact, a zebra. I mean, I'm sorry, a donkey.
0: A donkey.
1: Painted to look like a zebra.
0: And now that donkey's making waffles in the morning. Don't know Shrek.
1: Oh, it's Shrek. Mm-hmm. Yeah, sorry. You lost me on that one, but
0: you don't
1: hey.
0: No donkey?
1: Everybody else got it.
0: Maybe. Yeah. Maybe. Oh, man.
1: So there you go. It was a donkey.
2: Oh, didn't see that coming.
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5: 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It's next, today's Intelligence for Your Life Minute.
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5: So relationship experts say there are certain times when couples are more likely to argue. So here are two of the most common hotspots where our potential for conflict is significantly higher. These come from relationship counselor Dr. Roberta Shaler. Argument hotspot number one is the car. Driving, of course, can be stressful, and it's not unusual to take out those frustrations on the nearest person. Instead, our expert says, focus on the source of your frustration, like saying, this traffic is making me crazy. Is it getting to you too? That turns a stressful situation into a bonding experience. The second argument hotspot is a party. After all, how many times have you watched another couple interact and thought, why doesn't my spouse show me that much affection? Well, you should remind yourself, says our expert, that people are typically on their best behavior at parties, and you have no idea what that couple is like in private. I'm John Tesh with today's Intelligence for Your Life.
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Now that it's after 10 o'clock, it's me, Martha Quinn, here. 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

Omaha's greatest hits are on 99.9 KGOR. Thanks for hanging with me, Martha Quinn, your friend from the MTV days. Did you ever see the George Michael Faith video? Remember the leather jacket he wore? It just got sold at an auction for a ton. 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
1: 'Cause I gotta have faith.
0: The iconic leather jacket George Michael wore in the Faith video, the one that said BSA on the front and Revenge on the back, has been sold. And it's kind of a crazy story. That jacket has been in storage since the 80s until someone just pulled it out and gave it to an auction house to be sold. How much do you think it got? They expected it to get between $60,000 and $130,000. But George Michael's famous Faith leather jacket got over $232,000. What piece of MTV video memorabilia would you lay down big cash for? Let me know. 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This has been your News That Rocks. There'll be another one for you tomorrow with me, Martha Quinn.
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Omaha's greatest hits, 99.9 KGOR. Mother's Day gift idea. If your mom is a Van Halen fan, Alex Van Halen just put out a beautiful photo book. It's available for about $450. It's a Genesis publication. Hang out to win $1,000. You could win a grand and buy your mom a beautiful piece of Van Halen memorabilia.

0: 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It's Martha's Mixtape with Martha Quinn.
1: To get you ready for David and Helena Alabama's three-song mixtape, think Princess, think Rotary, think Push Button, think Tommy Two-Tone. What's the category? Find out after song number three. Jamming.

101.9 KGOR with Omaha's greatest hits. I was going to say the 80s most popular phone number started David's mixtape, but I think maybe it's the most popular phone number of all time. Tommy Two Tones 8675309 was first up in David's mixtape. Blondie is next.

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0: 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Thanks, Hilda. 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

0: 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Happy Wednesday. I hope you are having a great one. This is our time to live May 6, 2026. Squeeze as much joy out of today as you can. What you're celebrating gets celebrated here. Donna in Schenectady, New York is celebrating the fact that she has successfully completed another lap around the sun.
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0: Keep them coming, Donna. Have a great day. Happy birthday. What are you celebrating today? What's picking you up, making you feel good? 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You could be on in just about an hour. You get through to me with our talk back microphone. 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

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Stay here with me, Martha Quinn, to catch it right now. 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

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You're here for the greatest music of all time. I'm Martha Quinn. I'm here to give it to you. Bryan Adams is straight ahead, and right now, here's some classic Def Leppard.

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0: 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The pop culture that defined who we are. And at the heart of it all was Martha Quinn. This is the Martha Quinn Show. 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

99.9 KGOR. Hearts Alone will be on for you in just a few minutes with me, Martha Quinn. Right here, it's the Help You Out moment that you get every afternoon right here, your wellness shot. Do you struggle with your blood sugar? I kind of do. I went to my doctor the other day. I had a blood test. Everything was good, but my blood sugar was kind of high. So my doctor said, whenever you eat, take a walk after. She said, even if you walk for just a few minutes, studies show if you move after eating, like walking, your blood sugar doesn't spike as high. It comes back down faster. If you sit still, your

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Keep listening. Don't miss them. The keywords. Those are the words you type on our website. You could get a call. You won $1,000. Keep listening. I'm Martha Quinn. Here's Hart.

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Oh my.

greatest hits are on 99.9 KGOR. Catch the 3 o'clock keyword. It'll be revealed pretty soon. It's the one that could land you a grand by 4. I'm Martha Quinn. I'll see you tomorrow morning at 10 a.m. Until then, here's Michael. Miss you already.

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Let's get your third Monday started, commonly referred to as Wednesday. I consider it still another Monday. The weekend is coming, and I'm going to be out and about this weekend, too. I'm going to be out at Countryside Village on Friday. I'll tell you more about that coming up, but stop out and see me. And I got that trivia for you, that stupid trivia. Oscar the Grouch was not born green. What color was he? I'll tell you in 7 minutes on KGOR.

0: 99.9 KGOR. I'm Lucy Chapman. Even though Kermit the Frog told us it ain't easy being green, Oscar the Grouch did not take his advice. He did not heed the warnings. And look where it got him, into a garbage can. Actually, he was always in a garbage can. But he wasn't always green. When Sesame Street first started, the first season, Oscar the Grouch was actually orange. I don't know, maybe he started out in prison. I've got music on the way for you. That's just weird, stupid trivia for you. Get your afternoon started right. I've got music on the way for you from Journey on KGOR.
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99.9 KGOR. That's Benjamin Orr you hear singing there on Just What I Needed, the Cars. Both Benjamin Orr and Rick Ocasek, two of the most notable members of the Cars, are both gone. They're both deceased. But the rest of the band is working on some unreleased material. So we'll wait and see how that sounds. I've got Paula Abdul on the way on KGOR. Stick around.

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99.9 KGOR. That is Wham, Careless Whisper. I'm never going to shovel again. Well, I don't know. Maybe I will, considering 10 people showed up at the Omaha City Council meeting with bills of between $600 and $1,000. What? To remove snow from their sidewalks. And they were not happy. You get 24 hours. So next time it snows, maybe keep your eye on neighbors that might be elderly or could use a little help so that they don't get a bill like that. Maybe you can just run over and do their sidewalks. Toto on the way. Alanis Morissette right now.

0: 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Get signed up to win free stuff after 5. All this week, we've got a couple of tickets to Devil Wears Prada 2 at B&B Oakview Plaza, the sequel. I'm hearing some great things about that. And a $100 gift card to The Loft at Remlo Studios at Countryside Village, 87th and Pacific. I'm going to be out there on Friday from 5 to 7. You can spin the prize wheel to win some great prizes. And let's talk about Devil Wears Prada. We don't even have to. You know what? Because I talked to Paul Farnsworth yesterday at B&B Theaters, and you can listen to that podcast. 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We went over some of the movies that are coming out this summer, and I have to tell you, I'm super excited. I gave him a hard time about The Sheep Detectives. I said, I don't think I want to see that. 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
1: From the A1 United Heating, Air, and Electrical Time Saver Traffic Center, here's a look at your roads.
2: Still looking good on the Wednesday afternoon drive. A little heavier traffic now. Westbound I-80 past 42nd Street over to 72nd. Eastbound starting to bunch up a little bit there at 72nd. And then westbound Dodge, that's a little slow out of the 680 interchange to 114th Street. No accidents working. That's a look at traffic. I'm Steve Parker.
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1: We'll see a warming trend with beautiful sunshine coming up for the next couple of days. Today, mostly sunny with a high of 60. Tonight, clear, the overnight low 50. Tomorrow, sunny again with a high of 73. And Friday, partly sunny with a high of 77. I'm Jamie Grout.
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Aerosmith. And Steven Tyler is starting to recover a little bit, that he can get out and perform some music, even record some live music. But his touring days, those long weeks of singing every night, pretty much over, unfortunately. Grand, G-R-A-N-D, that is the nationwide keyword from the top of this hour in the $1,000 payday. I know that's what you were waiting for. Grand, G-R-A-N-D. 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Yes, there's still time. Could be your $1,000. And then once you do that, make sure you answer your phone, even if it's an unknown number. I mean, if you put the word in, it could be your $1,000. Eddie Money coming up. Roxette right now on KGOR.

Eddie Money, two tickets to paradise on KGOR. Speaking of tickets to paradise, congratulations to our Nebraska volleyball players. They've got tickets to the Super Bowl of volleyball down in Texas in August. So congratulations. Well done. Here's Journey on KGOR.

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0: Gloria Gaynor, I will survive, and I hope so. I saw this story on Channel 6's website about Soaring Winds Vineyard in Springfield. I don't know if it's temperatures or I don't know, but they didn't get the grapes. The grapes aren't growing. And so they are selling that property. It's temporarily closed. Hopefully it won't be closed permanently because it's a really cool place to go. Hopefully somebody will buy it. No grapes this year. Maybe the weather. I've got music on the way for you from Lynyrd Skynyrd on KGOR.
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2: Wednesday afternoon drive still going pretty slow here. Southbound on the JFK past Cornhusker Road, they have road work taking out the left lane. Believe that's supposed to just be in there today, but right now it is backed up past Q Street. Southbound on the JFK, pretty heavy now. Westbound I-80 from the JFK over to about 84th Street. That's a look at traffic. I'm Steve Parker.
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It's going to be a super bunch, a lot of fun in Council Bluffs. And if you want to know more about it, I had a chance to sit down and talk with Isabel Keating. 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

0: 99.9 KGOR. Who wants some free stuff? I guess a better question would be, who doesn't want some free stuff? I'll tell you who doesn't. All of you people who didn't get registered to win free stuff after five all this week, because it's a big prize pack. I mean, they always are, but $100 gift card to the loft at Remlow Studios at Countryside Village at 87th and Pacific. Heck yeah. And a couple of tickets to The Devil Wears Prada 2 at B&B Oakview Plaza 14. If your name is not Vanessa Salinas in Ralston, then you still have time. You could win. I've got this again tomorrow and Friday. But Vanessa, you are our free stuff after five winner for today. Check your email. Sent you everything you need to know. And I've got more free stuff after five coming up just about 25, 35 minutes from now. So get online and get registered to win a couple of general admission single day tickets to Eagle Raceway in Eagle, Nebraska. See, I was talking too fast, like on the raceway. Hang on, I've got Duran on the way. First, let's head out to the streets, get a look at your traffic.
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2: Pretty slow going in a couple of spots this afternoon. Now westbound I-80 really heavy from the JFK overpass 72nd Street. Very slow go right now westbound on Dodge from 680 over to 144th Street. And still slow into that road work taking out the left lane. Southbound on the JFK coming past Cornhusker. That's a look at traffic. I'm Steve Parker.
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3: We'll see some increasing temperatures for the next couple days. Tonight, mostly clear, low 39. Sunny on Thursday, high 72. Some clouds Thursday night, low 46. Friday, cloudy skies, high 75. Mostly clear on Friday night and a chance of thunderstorms on Saturday afternoon and evening. I'm Elaine Lee Irvin.
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We won't even ask. People are winning, though, all over Omaha. 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

0: 99.9 KGOR. I debated playing that song before more free stuff after five because Billy Joel's We Didn't Start the Fire. I don't know. We just don't want to talk about fire and racetracks in the same breath, do we? At any rate, I decided, what the heck? It's just superstition. Two general admission passes, two single day tickets to the Eagle Raceway in Eagle, Nebraska. It's more free stuff after five, and it's all for you today, Susan Bogie of Lincoln. Susan, check your email. Sent you everything you need to know. Now, if you want to win those tickets, I've got two more for tomorrow and two more for Friday. So get online right now to KGOR.com. Go to our contest page. Got some other stuff you'll probably want to get entered on, too. Get entered for more free stuff after five. Brian Adams coming up. Let's head out to the streets. Get a look at your traffic.
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2: Final check of our Wednesday afternoon drive, as it has been all afternoon, still pretty slow. Southbound on the JFK from just past Q Street on down to Cornhusker Road as they have the left lane taken out with road work. Hopefully today's the only day they'll be in doing that during rush hour. And still slow eastbound on Dodge past 120th, wrapping up a crash there. That's a look at traffic. I'm Steve Parker.
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You still have time to win those tickets to ZZ Top at Stir May 14th. 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I think eight plus six is 14. Yeah, that sounds right. 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

Journey on Omaha's greatest hits, 99.9 KGOR. You know what just occurred to me? I wonder if Journey, they were a little ahead of the curve in believing in UFOs and space aliens. I wonder if that is the wheel in the sky they were singing about. I doubt it. Survivor on KGOR.

0: 99.9 KGOR. Come out and see me on Friday. I'm going to be at Countryside Village for the Devil Wears Prada, the big event there. We're going to have the prize wheel, and you can spin it to win it. We'll be there from 5 to 7, just over there off of 87th and Pacific. One of my favorite places. Yes, the art fair is coming up again this year, and I'll be there for that too. I've got music on the way from Eurythmics on Omaha's Greatest Hits, 99.9 KGOR. Stick around.
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Poison, every rose has its thorn. The 80s were pretty amazing. And coming up this weekend on American Top 40, it is 1983 that Casey Kasem's going to take a look back. You'll hear Journey and Styx, Bryan Adams. And it's funny because back in 1983, there were several bands that had more than one hit on the Top 40, including Journey. They had two, Styx. They had two, and Michael Jackson, I think, had two as well. You can catch the whole thing Sunday morning, 8 o'clock, right here, 8 a.m. I said that already. On KGOR, I'm repeating myself. It's Outfield.

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I'm Lucy Chapman. And Tennessee, what are you doing? What is going on in Tennessee? They've got their third sober DUI arrest. And now they're getting a lawsuit, a federal lawsuit about it. You can see that story on my page at KGOR.com. Tears for Fears on the way right now. 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

0: Tears for Fears, head over heels. I'm head over heels that I am just about done for the day. Do you love your job? I do. I absolutely love my job, and I couldn't be happier here. But sometimes you get to the end of your day and you think, I'm super happy that I'm done for the day. And that's how I feel. I'm not leaving yet, though. I've got Fleetwood Mac on the way, and John Tesh is coming up on Omaha's Greatest Hits, 99.9 KGOR.
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Fleetwood Mac on 99.9 KGOR. I'm Lucy Chapman. That's it. That's going to do it for me. It has been super fun all day, and I am ready to go home and start thinking about the weekend. I know we have a couple of days left. That gives you a couple more days to win $1,000 in the $1,000 payday. And David and Meredith will have that next keyword for you coming up tomorrow morning, 9 o'clock. Get ready to take it to KGOR.com and get it entered there. Let's get you that $1,000. I'm going to leave you, start that again. I'm going to leave you with Jimmy Eat World. John Tesh up next on KGOR.